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1: This is called Aldous Huxley, and it's about Aldous Huxley. And he wrote books.

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1: Thanks, Evie. I'm here to report Australia's best ever summer of safety with zero child drownings. All these children in the water have been taught to swim and they are all being supervised. Back to you in the studio.
2: 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I'm Laurie Lawrence, Kids Alive, do the five.
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0: Hi, Kirk Pengilly from INXS here. More than 300,000 Australians are living with glaucoma. However, half of them, that's right, over 150,000 Aussies are unaware they have glaucoma because they haven't had an eye exam. While some people are at a greater risk of developing glaucoma, such as those with a family history or simply being over 50, anyone can get it. I should know. Glaucoma wasn't in my family. I was just 29 at the time, touring with INXS when I came within an inch of losing my sight. Up until that point, I had no idea what glaucoma was. 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
1: Your number may be up in Bingo of the Damned. 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

0: Everyone loves koalas. Dogs are a man's best friend, and there's lots you can do ensuring that your pal doesn't harm koalas. If you're lucky enough living amongst koalas, follow these simple tips and you and Doggo and the local koalas will live happily ever after. Most dog attacks on koalas take place in the dog's own backyard, as dogs are curious by nature and they'll check out the koala. Even a quick dog bite is enough to kill a koala, as they have thin skin. These attacks usually happen at night, when koalas are more active, as well as between July and September. That's the time when adult koalas are out and looking for mates, and the young koalas are looking for their own territories. The likelihood of a koala attack increases if there are two or more dogs on the property, and if the dog weighs over 10 kilograms, so choose a small dog if possible. Please keep your dog inside at night, or tether your dog so their movements are limited from direct routes between trees, or install koala exclusion fencing. And give Doggo a bone so they don't get bored, and exercise your dog regularly so it lacks energy to chase wildlife. 4ZZZ cares about our community.
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All right, we've been Turnpike. Let's call it a night. Thanks for listening. This is Triple Z, and we'd like to thank them for their 30th birthday, for being good friends of us. All right, thank you.

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2: 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It's probably because you're listening to Zed Digital. 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

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Set up all over again, more problems there. That's something that I don't want to go into right now. So the drummer says, why don't you try some of your prose? You know, some of that spoken word stuff.

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2: 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Welcome, welcome to Zed Digital, Brisbane's home of the weird, wild, and wonderful. 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

0: If you're going through a tough time in your life, or have a problem and wish you had someone you could talk to about it, then help is just a phone call away, or even a mouse click if you prefer. 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And their online crisis chat service is providing people who prefer to make contact online with quick and easy access to help and support. We caught up with CEO Jane Hayden, who says people can contact Lifeline about a range of issues and don't have to be in crisis to seek some help.
1: One of the aspects of our service is that people recognise the Lifeline name and they may be experiencing all sorts of things and they really don't know where to start, what services might be available to them. And so we encourage them to call Lifeline, and we're able to also provide referrals to local and appropriate services that they might be able to contact beyond Lifeline. So often there are very good local services that people are just not aware are available to them, and Lifeline has an extensive referrals database that we can assist them with.
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2: Lifeline wants to be here for people who are in need. 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So whether it's a question of picking up the phone for free and calling 13 11 14 and having a discussion with somebody who will be compassionate and caring and non-judgmental, or whether it's a question of going online and engaging in chat with one of our counselors, we need to be there for you. We're taking somewhere in the neighborhood of about 900,000, even up to a million interactions this year. 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

0: Hello, everybody. How are you doing today, dear listener? We just listened to two great tracks. We listened to A1 Loop Drums from Freeline, made by Ellis, which is a game that we'll be talking about a bit later. And after that, it was Peach by Yuppie from Slave Blade, which is another game we'll be talking about today. We are joined in the studio by usual co-host, Hazel.
1: Hello.
0: But also some very special guests. On my left, we've got...
2: Joy.
0: A.K.A.
2: Oh, no.
0: A.K.A.
2: A.K.A. Mythical Water.
0: Yes. Awesome local game developer working on Isle of Bees, among
2: Isle
0: other
2: of
0: things.
2: Lost Bees.
0: Isle of Lost Bees, yes. Among other things.
2: They don't know where they are. They're very lost. As am I. How did I get here?
0: We'll find them eventually. Next to you, you've got...
3: Rio Roballo. I am a blogger for Qualbird.com.
0: You might have also heard Rio earlier in the Dead Games history. Very awesome journalist here in Brisbane. And finally, on my right, behind the monitor, hello.
4: Hello. I'm Alex, game developer, working on a game called Latescape, which is like a 3D retro platformer with a big kind of focus on speedrunning and stuff. So, yeah.
0: Yeah, it's a bit of an indie dev takeover today for Zed Games, and that's for a very special reason. It was Frosted Games Fest last week, which, if you don't know, is a local... Oh, sorry, it is a games showcase that is part of a global showcase called the Summer Games Fest, highlighting all the cool, hottest games from around the world. And the Frosty one specializes specifically in Australian and New Zealand games. We're very lucky to be joined in the studio by some developers featured in the showcase, as well as a very opinionated journalist. Complimentary.
3: Red to fill.
0: How are we all doing today? My question to you, Joy, what is the ideal video game?
2: The ideal video game is one that looks good.
0: One that's pretty. From an artist, really?
2: Yeah. I guess to give a more proper intro than help, I'm lost. I'm an animator and an illustrator, so yeah, I care possibly a bit too much about how a game looks. A lot of really visually beautiful games in this Frosty Fest. It's exciting to see, so many just talented, like, illustrators, animators. My people!
0: Yeah, someone's got to do it. Rhea, what is the perfect game?
3: Perfect game is one that knows where to place its vocative commas. That is very important in a game, and notice it when it's not there. But there were a lot of very narrative-focused games, and I'm very, very excited for seeing more of them come out and reading lovely text.
0: Yeah. What about you, Alex? What is the perfect video game?
4: I think any game that, like, successfully gets all its components in sync with each other, you know, like the music, the art, and, like, the game design, like, they all work in a way that, like, complements, rather than sort of, like, anything being like, oh, this is just very pretty, but there's no story. It's like having like that story that really like ties into the game design really well, and having like when it all just comes together, that's when
0: into one experience.
4: Yeah, like whenever that experience is, there's 100 ways to do it right, but like it's just when it all comes together.
0: Yeah. Do you have a perfect video game?
1: The perfect video game is one where you can go very, very fast.
4: Oh, well,
1: what about you?
0: I like games. I like the ones that you can play. I mean, I do. I think I like games, like you're saying, Alex, games in which it feels really good to play. But also, I'm coming from film especially, I really care about story. And I really care about having something to say. I think the perfect video game is one that has something to say.
3: Mm.
0: And I think that applies to all genres.
4: What if it says something bad?
0: Then we will move on. speaking of bad, we've got some news that we need to get through before we can talk about all of the awesome games that we have here in Australia. But first, we'll go to a quick ad break, and then we will go to the main theme from Lone Pine, which is a locally developed point-and-click adventure where you are taking photography of cryptids. They were also featured on the Frosty Games Fest. We'll be right back after this quick break.
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spooky. Welcome back to Zed Games. We're still here. That was the main theme from Lone Pine, a game that was featured in the Frosty Games Fest, which we'll get to. But first,

0: It is the news. Rio, do you want to take it away, the first story?
1: I will. So first off, we have a story from the Xbox Corner. Head of Xbox Game Studios Craig Duncan and Chief of Staff Louise O'Connor have stepped down after many years working there with no reason given. Recently, Xbox boss Asha Sharma has warned that there were plans to, quote, reset the business after losing billions in revenue. Microsoft is considering shutting down the studio behind South of Midnight, Compulsion Games, as well as Double Fine, and Ninja Fury, who had just announced that it's working on Senua, the third Hellblade game, on the 7th of June. Reportedly, the studios had a chance to buy back their independence.
0: Yeah. This is...
1: It's a bummer.
0: It's such a bummer, especially because, like, the charm offensive they've been taking. Asha Sharma just obviously stepped into office 100 days ago, and a lot of the story around the last couple of months has been, oh, Asha's actually maybe turning things around. You know, they've been very personable, they've been very open about, like, look, something's got to change, something's got to give, we have to do something different. And turns out doing something different is doing the exact same thing. Which is a bit unfortunate.
1: It's a shame that it's a continued thing of, like, whoever a game studio performs well or performs badly, they still get shuttered anyway for stupid reasons.
0: Yeah, we'll never forget about,
2: if
0: obviously,
2: you look
0: them
2: at them
0: shunning.
2: Funny. Laid off.
0: Laid off. Yeah, I mean, we'll never let them step down the fact that they shut down the rhythm. I just lost it. Tango Gameworks. Which was, yeah, very upsetting. But hopefully they get to keep their jobs elsewhere. Next story. Joy, do you want to take it away?
2: I shall. So, this is a, brighter note. Another 12 indie games developed within Queensland have received funding from Screen Queensland's Games Grants, which has invested $4.3 million into the indie sector since being introduced in 2022. The Minister for the Arts, John Paul Langbroek, says, quote, digital games are a big business, and... our ongoing funding through Screen Queensland is ensuring that local game studios have a strong foundation for success in an international market worth more than $2.6 billion annually, end quote.
0: Damn. Some of the games on the list include Codename Wendell by Fuzzy Ghost, which are... obviously, all of these are local, given that they're Screen Queensland. Mm. Moonbrella by Jet Williams stands out to me on the list. Really cool, yes. Metroidvania, where you're, it's like Bennett Foddy, basically, but yes. You're playing as a little robot. On the Hearth by Elgrim Games. It's like very much a story-driven game. You're playing as a witch's apprentice, and your witch goes missing, so you have to kind of go from scratch. We've got Slumbering Woods by Chunky Quail. We've got... plenty more. Any of them stand out to you as well?
2: Can I? Me.
0: Yeah.
2: I am a big fan of One More Trail by The Ratshed. Mm. I'm so excited. Oh, I love cowboys.
0: Love cowboys.
3: I believe that one, and I think at least two others that we've got on the list there, were at our recent Indie Dev Nights.
0: Yeah.
3: That's
0: correct. Very strong local game scene, and again, in contrast to the Xbox news, small independent teams can do it.
2: Take that.
0: Do we want to do the next story?
1: Yes. So up next, we also have Don't Nod. The developers behind Life is Strange have reported that they only have 5 months of capital remaining and that their primary shareholder, Tencent, won't contribute further short-term financing. Don't Nod is looking into additional funding, assigning staff to subcontracting work, or launching their unannounced game ahead of schedule.
0: Damn.
3: 5 months.
0: That's not a lot of runway.
3: Our next story, we've got, if you own GTA 5 on PS4 or Xbox One, you'll get a free upgrade to the PS5 or Xbox Series X or S versions, and those on PC can upgrade to the enhanced version for free.
0: It seems like it should have already happened, like, 10 years ago.
3: It's kind of been a while.
1: Yeah, it's interesting, like, it's the same year, because GTA 6 is coming out very soon, so...
0: Well, allegedly.
1: Allegedly. Really? Maybe, yeah. It's looking like it.
2: I scarcely believe it.
3: And they've only just finished GTA 5 and a half, I guess.
0: Yeah, do you want to take the next story, Alex?
4: Yeah, this might make some Sonic fans very happy. For the 35th anniversary of Sonic the Hedgehog, Sega has unveiled a life-size statue of the Hedgehog. Life-size, which is... I don't know how big that actually is. Is that like the size of a person, like, or is it the size of a hedgehog? 4 feet? That is... it's complete with a Chaos Emerald in his torso. The emerald contains synthetic DNA created by transseeds. I don't know what that means, but that sounds really cool.
3: It sounds kind of scary.
4: Yeah, this is the plot of like a horror sci-fi movie kind of launching with I don't like where this is going. They had previously recreated Resident Evil's T-Virus, which did not contain any actual viruses.
0: Yeah. Their next project, the Torment Nexus, is...
1: Like, how big do you guys think a life-size Sonic would be? Like,
3: what big enough to fit in my arms so I can hold him.
2: In your arms.
1: Gotta hug fast.
4: Well, this one doesn't look very cuddly from the photos, so I think you might be disappointed there.
0: Alright. Well, next week, there's a couple games coming out. Hazel?
3: Upcoming games on the 18th of June, we've got The Adventures of Elliot, The Millennium Tales, coming to PS5, Nintendo Switch 2, Xbox, and PC. On the 23rd of June, we've got Destroy All Humans, coming to Nintendo Switch 2, which I'm just going to remind everybody was made in Brisbane a long, long time ago. Deer and Boy, coming to PC. Devil May Cry 5, Devil Hunter Edition, coming to Nintendo Switch 2. And on the 24th of June, we've got Deltarune Chapter 2. Woo!
1: Well, chapter 5?
0: I don't know.
1: It's chapter 5.
3: I don't
1: 5.
3: Know why
1: it's
3: we have chapter 2 on the list, but it's there.
1: Deltarune
3: and, Chapter 2. And that is coming to PS5, Nintendo Switch 1 and 2, and PC. And we've also got Impulse coming to PC, PS5, and Xbox Series X. And that's all this week in gaming news.
0: There you go. Well, that about frees us to talk about the coldest games of the year.
1: Brr.
0: Yeah, so for people who, again, don't know, the Frosty Game Fest, awesome showcase of Australian and New Zealand games. We have the pleasure of having so many really cool Brisbane games and Queensland developed games in the showcase. And I think the best way to talk about it, because there is so many, and I'm sure we're all excited about different ones, we're going to talk about them in sections, the general trends that I found, at least, when I was watching them. The first one I found was the fact that there is a lot of really cool movement games right now. Like, there is even some that are not in that showcase, but happening, and it will be at the Queensland Game Festival and other things like that. There is just a resurgence of really cool movement games. One of which, Alex, you're working on.
4: Mm-hmm.
0: But first, I thought I'd get a clip. I got a clip from the developer of Freeline, which was one of the standouts of the show for pretty much just everyone. Friend of the show. I'll let them talk about their game, and then we'll play a little track from theirs, and we'll come back to talk about more. You're listening to Zed Games.
5: Hey, I'm Piers. I'm the solo developer behind Freeline, an expressive speedrunning platformer where you'll have to run along the rooftops to take down big tech and save parkour. As a cat living in the Sunshine District, you're used to constant surveillance. Security cameras track your every move at street level, so freerunners take to the rooftops to avoid being watched. The government is cracking down, though, so you'll have to prove yourself as the fastest freerunner and find a way to take them down. Freeline is kind of a dream game of mine. I really love the idea of parkour, the idea that these urban landscapes, with paths we're told to walk on and fences we're told not to pass, can turn into awesome obstacle courses if we just rethink the way we move our bodies. Freeline is designed to capture that spirit, and you're even encouraged to break out of the levels themselves, anything for a record time. Anyway, Freeline has just been publicly announced. I'm so excited to be bringing this game to life. If you'd like to know more, you can add it to your wishlist by going to parkourcat.com.

0: And that was the main gameplay loop song from Freeline. How did you guys feel about Freeline? Because everyone here has pretty strong thoughts on the game.
1: It's pretty great. I think I remember the first time seeing Freeline when I brought my own game to Squiggly River and Pierce was there and they brought Freeline. And I just remember thinking, oh, here's my mortal enemy. we're kind of, both, I guess, in a rush to get our games out and see who gets called, like, the copycat. I think we very much have, like, you know when Armageddon sort of released alongside, like, Deep Impact? I kind of feel like that's how I feel about Freeline.
2: Well, surely you guys should do a Steam bundle together or something.
1: You know, maybe we will. Maybe.
3: You do some crossovers.
2: Yeah,
0: as well. You're going to the games residency with Piers as well, right?
4: Piers is lovely. Very knowledgeable about shaders. It's great having so many different, like, skill sets in the office. Piers is definitely one of those, like, just beacons of knowledge.
0: Yeah, honestly, like, I am, I have been adjacent to Piers for a long time, and just having someone on hand, like, we're working on a shader for, like, Key Fairy, I think it was, and it was, like, I was trying to, like, figure this out, and I don't know anything about them, and I was like, hey, Piers, could you give me a help with this? And he was like, don't worry, I'll just... came in, just did it all in 30 seconds, did it three different ways, be like, oh, this or this or this. Yes, it's very cool to have such talented and a supportive scene.
1: Yeah, they're very much a whiz with that kind of stuff. I'm very constantly impressed. I wish they were bad at something.
0: Yeah, they said they've been working on that game for, like, since high school at least, so yeah, it's been definitely cooking for a slow time coming. Another game that they told me they were very excited about was a game that we listened to a song earlier today, and we have another one. The game is
5: Slay Blade. Ooh. So I was a Beyblade kid. Do we have any other Beyblade kids in the house?
1: Dabbled.
5: Yeah. Slay Blade is a roguelite about battling Beyblades. Probably have to call that legally distinct Beyblades.
1: Yes. I do have to wonder if it's legally distinct enough.
5: You we'll have to build your battle top and become king of the streets. So it's all about, like, collecting parts, building, like, your ultimate Beyblade build, and destroying everybody else. And it's all, like, Y2K aesthetics, incredible music, as you heard before and are about to hear again. And I'm just look at some of the
2: It looks great. There's some good looking art. You should look at the Steam page.
5: You should look at the Steam page. It's cool. I need this in my life.
0: I mean, I didn't grow up with Beyblades, but I've attended a couple. There's actually a really strong Beyblade scene here in Brisbane. Like, there is, like, there are some tournaments that are hosted at local places that get a membership of upwards of, like, 50, like, people showing up every month. And talking to them, the thing that they love about Beyblades is the tactility of it. You know, the clashing of the metal. And that's something that's, like, really, it's hard to come off in a game, but, like, I'm surprised it isn't done more. So, like, I don't know. I'm excited to see.
5: Well, I think it is the right team behind it. The development studio is Henry's House, which is Rob Gross and Oscar Britton. Oscar Britton you might know from Desert Child, a previous project. They also more recently have done a game called Cardboard Kings, which is a card shop simulator. But should we move on?
0: Yeah, well, I'll really quickly spin another track from the game. This one is ZZ777ZZ. I don't usually like to repeat songs, but it's just so good. So please enjoy that, and we'll be back very shortly.

0: That was awesome. We just listened to a track from Slayblage, because we are talking about the Frosty Games Festival, a showcase and celebration of Australian games, which, talking about the movement kind of games, we've talked about combat, we've talked about running around, now the arch nemesis of Freeline. Alex, would you care to tell me a little bit more about your game?
1: Yeah, Later Skater, it is very much kind of in the same vein as Freeline with a... you know, maybe less polished. It's a 3D platformer, and it's, like, got a retro 90s sort of aesthetic. And I think, like, a big part of the game is sort of this sort of speedrun focus that I'm going for, of making it a game that, like, as a design principle, I wanted to make players feel like they're a speedrunner and approach like a speedrunner. It's like speedrunning for casuals is kind of what I call it.
0: Speedrunning for casuals. Yeah, I guess, where does that particular... The game is about, like, the speed and all that kind of stuff. What are some of the touching points that you've been leaning on when making this game? Like, what are the games that you hold dear as, like, fast speedrunning games?
1: I mean, I guess the interesting thing is it's not like I'm necessarily following sort of any other speed games as much as it's sort of... I think I've tried to make a game that feels like Crash Bandicoot on rollerblades, but, like, it's faster. And it's like I want to have, like, the vibe of a lot of old 3D platformers like Mario 64, you know, because, like, the whole concept of the game is that, you know, you go back and you play levels again to, like, get your time lower, and then the time that you save every time you finish a level, you use it to unlock new levels, so it kind of works like Peach's Castle. So I think it's more of like that, of just trying to make a 3D platformer that is very much geared around, like I guess imagining if you were a speedrunner of, like, Crash Bandicoot or Mario 64, what is a game that makes you feel like you are that person?
0: Yeah, well, the games that you've referenced now are obviously, like, older, like, N64 kind of titles, and your game really much taps into it with its visual style. It's neon-drenched. Even, like, the main mechanic of, like, when you make a mistake or you die, you can rewind, right?
1: Yeah.
0: Like, it's almost like rewinding a tape. Yeah. I guess, where did that aesthetic come from? Is it like, are you tapping into your nostalgia, or are you paying homage to, like, cartoons? What is exactly the...
1: Yeah, definitely I think it's my own nostalgia of just, like, Crash Bandicoot 3 is, like, my first, like, loved video game, you know? So I'm just, like, trying to hammer into that, what, you know, what it felt to play, like, back then. So, yeah, going for that sort of old retro sort of fifth generation aesthetic. And also just a lot of the reason is that making that decision to kind of lean into that aesthetic makes the art easy for me to do as someone who's not necessarily a professional artist. I don't have to, like, render things well. I can kind of lean into the jank, and it kind of is intentional.
0: Yes.
1: You know, and still looks kind of cool.
0: No, it looks really cool. I think that it's definitely one of the most... Like, you've been everywhere. You've been to PAX. You've been to the Queensland Games Festival or the Indie Dev Nights, multiple of them at this point.
1: Just one of them, I think.
0: Oh, well...
1: But yes.
0: You're there all the
1: everything
0: time.
1: Else, yeah.
0: And I can say that, yeah, it, definitely one of the most anticipated games from Brisbane, sir.
1: Oh, no. Oh, God, really? No, I don't think so. There's got to be... Maybe.
2: Very anticipated for me, having played it very poorly on stage last year. I'm excited to do a better job when it's actually out.
1: Yeah. Maybe you can be one of the speedrunners, which I've already got a few people doing more speedruns of it, so...
3: Ooh.
0: Beautiful. Well, in that case, you sent us a track from your game.
1: I sent you, yeah.
0: I've got... Later, music

0: Felons Barrel Hall is the electric night to Felons Blissful Day. An adventurous space inspired by the beer halls of Germany, the hall houses over 20,000 litres of beer and barrels masterfully blended by the brewers and conditioned with live music blaring against each one. Punchy, bold and fearless, they're celebrating Australia's emerging artists every week. Rock in, roll up and let your hair down. Oh yeah, Felons Barrel Hall are a proud sponsor of 4ZZZ.
1: Welcome back. We just listened to the Later Skater, I guess, main theme song from Later Skater. You're listening to Zed Games. I'm in the studio, joined by very special guests.
2: Hello, I'm Joy, also known as Mythical Water.
3: Rio is here.
1: Yes, from Qualbert.
3: Qualbert.
4: And Alex.

0: the developer of Latest Kid.
1: Yep, as well as usual co-host
2: Hazel.
1: How are you all holding up? Having a good time so far?
3: Grinning through it all.
1: Smile through the pain. Well, yes, we are here, obviously, joined to talk about the Frosty Games Festival, which happened 2 weeks ago. We were just we just finished talking about all of the quick action, explosive, momentum-based games. But I wanted to do a slightly tender note. Talk about the games that touched us from, like, appealing stories and, like, cool visual art styles and stuff like that.
4: Yes.
1: Before that, though, I did lie. We do have one more game that's slightly action-oriented. I'll let Erica take it away with a clip from The Noob's Guide, a trailer that showed during the festival.
5: What's up, everyone? I'm just going through these videos that we made when we were, like, 12 or 13. I don't think anyone was even watching these videos. They had, like, 13 views. I mean, we were just having fun. I don't even know who we were making these for, but I don't know. I'm going to show you what we made together.
3: Oh, and like and subscribe.
1: Yeah, so that's The Noob's Guide. It is a game that really caught my attention. It is basically a walking simulator where you're walking through the old Let's Play YouTube videos that, I guess, autobiographically, or at least inspired by real life, were made by the developers of the game. It's appealing to me for a couple of reasons. One, it touches on, like, a different kind of nostalgia, one for, like, the early internet that's kind of been coming a comeback with, like, the Y2K aesthetics. But, I don't know, playing through YouTube videos is such a, like, funny framing device.
3: Yeah, it's aesthetic is very similar to, like, the Beginner's Guide almost.
1: Yes.
3: It's giving that a lot in terms of, I don't know if the narration will be in the final game, but I kind of hope it does. It looks very interesting.
1: Yeah, it's a very personal, like, very touching kind of lens for very silly gameplay. Another thing that is not just addressed at all is the fact that, like, you're holding the gun with your feet and you're running around. At no point in this Heartfelt trailer do they announce that. But yeah, I wanted to use this game as an exploration of, I don't know, what is our relationship with, Rhea, you said that you used to watch a lot of Let's Play stuff.
3: Yeah, no, I think, like, YouTube Let's Plays of old video games were a huge part of my media diet as a child. And I think they even, and it was pretty much the main way you could, like, make money on YouTube for a bit. Like, everybody was doing Let's Plays. And I think it was very useful for somebody like me. Like, you know, I liked games. I was limited to just Nintendo games, but, and also just GameCube era. But being able to follow Let's Players, I could see, like, games from the N64 era or like, Monkey Escape from Monkey Island on, like, on old PC games. So I think it gave me a very good genre awareness of the medium. And yeah, no, I think it's very essential, like, especially now that there's just so many games. There's so many games that you have to know. And listen, if you can't play it, I think watching somebody play it is it's close to the experience. Yeah,
1: especially from the autobiographical lens. There's been a couple of cool games like Desplorte and Consume, which kind of use games to explore those memories. So I'm excited. The other reason I brought it up is because I don't know if you know this, guys, but we have legendary YouTuber, mythical YouTuber, mythical water. Joy, obviously you do animation.
4: I guess that might not be obvious. I don't know.
1: Well, for the people who don't know, could you tell us a little bit about your channel? What do you do?
4: Alrighty, yeah, so I have a YouTube channel. It's called Mythical Water because, you know, when you're a little child and you have access to the internet, you're like, oh, I'm going to have the best, coolest username ever. I'm going to make the best, coolest videos, and sometimes, you know, you commit a little too hard and you just keep making videos. Yeah, I think, like what you were saying as well, Rhea, I also started watching just like Let's Plays and stuff. That was how I learned about a lot of video games. But then I eventually discovered there was a whole nother segment of people taking bits of people playing video games, like clips of YouTube videos of people playing games and then animating them. There's a whole world there.
3: Very
4: of people doing that, and that is how I got into animation, really, was by taking a clip of a YouTuber playing a game and animating it, and I kind of got into animation like that, got into doing YouTube videos like that.
3: Dare I ask, did you ever animate Game Grumps or I know that was like a big.
4: I feel like in an alternate universe, I would have.
3: Okay.
4: One of my friends animated Graham Grumps.
3: Graham Grumps. Yeah, because you also brought something with you into the studio.
1: Yeah.
4: Yeah.
3: We have to.
1: You've been hugging it, holding it like.
4: It's warm with my warmth.
3: Wait.
4: Okay. Wow. So what I hold here is a. It's a hefty piece of metal. Do you want to hold that? It's got some heft to it.
3: This is hefty.
0: Oh, wow.
3: Also, is this real?
0: That's beautiful.
2: 100,000.
4: Yeah. So, if you didn't know, YouTube, they send out little awards for you when you reach big old milestones. One of those being 100,000 subscribers. There's also one for 1 million subscribers. And, I don't know, other ones beyond that. Who cares? Yeah, and yeah, I brought it in. I didn't intentionally bring it into the office. What's a little
3: clear
4: sad
3: to the audience? Is this like real? Or?
4: Yeah, wait.
1: So what? Yeah, what? Do you have the very quick story of what? How, why is it here?
4: Okay, so it's because ironically, I was trying to be humble, right? there was some people. So where I usually keep it in the game dev office is just on my desk because I think it's funny, to be honest. You know, my friends will be like, "Oh, YouTuber Joy." but we had some like visitors in, and I was like, "Oh no, I gotta hide this. I don't want any weird questions." So I put it in a very good hiding spot, which is my bag.
1: Yeah, and you just happen to, you know.
4: Oh, I'm sorry.
0: I say you keep it on your desk. Show it off.
4: Yeah, I would.
1: And now your secrets are revealed to the world.
4: Yes, I've been unmasked.
1: Well, congratulations on the milestone.
4: Evil animator on YouTube.
3: Did you say like somebody made it for you, or?
4: Yeah, the CEO of YouTube. No, it's like it's very clearly just like sheet metal. I don't know. Yeah, it's like it's actually, well, it's supposed to be reflective. Mine's covered in dust and like fingerprints.
1: Yeah. I mean, congratulations on the milestone. If you, talking about animation, there was another game that caught your eye, Joy. It was the troll in the Witch's House.
4: At the Witch's House.
1: Do you want to tell me a little bit more about what stood out to this game to you?
4: Oh, the fact that it's got stunning animation, maybe. It looks very distinctly like a little bit Newgrounds-inspired animation. It's got that thick line art, very expressive characters. Oh, it just looks so fun.
1: Yeah, I think between that and a couple of the other games, like Lone Pine and Edwin Erstwhile, which also was showed off, which is like a... How would you describe the game?
3: It kind of has like art style, kind of like a gothic, pencil-y,
4: black and white.
3: Slay the Aspire, like, Kill the Princess, what's it called?
1: Slay the Princess,
3: sorry, style, and it seems to be kind of like an Ace Attorney-ish investigation, visual novel elements, like detective game. I was very intrigued when I saw that trailer, for sure.
1: Yeah, it's especially like... Something that's funny is the resurgence, seemingly, of point-and-click adventures and mystery detective games, which is, like... I have an interesting relationship with it, because I think most people kind of are weary of those kinds of games, because, like, they're a bit slower, they're a little bit less immediate. Mm-hmm. But I think that, like, having sick-ass animation and a cool, compelling, like, hook with its music and everything is quite compelling.
3: Totally.
1: Yeah, I'll play a little bit clip from that one as well. Well, the other game that was stood out from the showcase was the one that opened the showcase. Mm. Speaking of puzzle games, do you want to tell me a little bit more about Janet DeMornay, Rio?
3: I will. Janet DeMornay is a slumlord and a witch by Fuzzy Ghost. I played a demo last night and I was really, really stunned. Basically, the premise is, what if you're in the haunted house, but the haunted house is a shit rental and your landlord is evil? Seems to be the vibe. And I was getting, besides the fact that I was getting a little bit spooked at the start, I was getting, I was feeling some heebie-jeebies. But I extremely funny, very self-aware. I think I described it online as having, it's like point and click humor without being a point and click, because very self-aware. It's kind of like a mouthwashing-esque horror walking simulator with some puzzles, and just, it's still also, it's so Australian, I think, is also the main thing. like just the way that people talk to each other. They have that upward lilt Australians have. I'm also
4: don't know
3: Australian,
4: what you're talking about.
3: Yeah. I'm also Australian, by the way. I just talk like this. It's like, oh wow, if only I could talk like that. I think there's just like this great line where these two housemates are talking and they're saying like, I just hate it how every time I try to go to the bathroom I have to solve a stupid puzzle, and then when I leave the house I have to solve another puzzle. Just immediately so sold me. I'm very excited for playing more of this game. It has fantastic imagery and very funny humor. I'm keen to see more.
4: And bots.
3: And what?
4: And butts.
3: And butts.
0: And butts. It has butts in it?
3: It has butts in it. And also queer people. So that's pretty good.
0: Okay.
1: What was the... There was a story around the butts, right?
4: Yeah, so their demo got... Well, it basically got tossed back and forth between Fuzzy Ghost and Steam because Steam was complaining, hey, you said that there was a butt in this game. So they couldn't find it.
1: They couldn't find the butt.
4: They couldn't find it. Because the problem was that there was a butt in the... There's a butt in the full game. But this was just a demo, and so Steam is like, where's the butt?
3: It's like, we are not putting this game online if you show us butt.
4: Their solution was pretty genius. They just have this like little Polaroid of just a butt.
3: Yes, a character's so butt. Funny. And it was it was a good looking butt. I enjoyed that.
1: Beautiful. Well, I'll throw it to a track from the game, and we'll come back to talk about our final game, Isle of Bees. I love
4: Lost Bees.
1: Sorry, I'm lost as well today. We'll throw to the music. This is The Witches Take Hold by Madeline Kokulis from Janet Demone is a slumlord and a witch.

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1: We just listened to The Witches Take Hold by Madeline Kirkulis from Janet Monet. Demonet is a slumlord and a witch. I can't say titles today. And I'm joined today in the studio by...
2: Joy.
3: Rio.
4: Alex.
5: And Hazel.
1: And Natalia. I realize I might have forgotten to say that. We're talking about Frosty Games. There were so many great games, but we are running out of time. The last game we have time to talk about is one that you've been working on, Joy.
2: I did, yes.
1: Could you tell me a little bit more about your game, The Isle of Lost Bees?
2: Yes, The Isle of Lost Bees. So you play as a bee-obsessed researcher. You've just landed on this island, and you're here to research bees. There's someone on the radio telling you, you know, how to get set up and stuff. But yeah, your job is just to kind of sit back and, you know, find these little bees. We've had a lot of people being really excited about a game that features Australian bees.
1: Yeah, because you did a lot of, like, research into specifically trying to...
2: Yes, Lovely Tea did the designs for the bees based off of actual Australian bees. We now have a bee consultant as
1: Whoa.
2: Well.
1: Wow.
2: Team. Oh, yeah, this is really... Now that's bees.
1: And it's kind of like an idle clicker game, right?
2: Yeah, idle clicker game, incremental game. You know, you're kind of gradually unlocking stuff, you're finding new bees, you're collecting pollen, discovering new flowers as well. Lots
3: and
2: of flowers.
3: Very cute 2D art style as well, very colourful.
1: Yeah, which, no, honestly, again, you were saying good-looking games at the start of the episode. This is definitely one of them. You will be showing off at...
2: Queensland Games Fest.
1: Yeah, do you want to tell me a little bit more about that?
5: Queensland Games Festival, and this is a reminder for everybody out there who has heard us mention it before, and if you haven't heard us mention it before, get excited, because on the 27th of June, that is next Saturday if you're listening live, Queensland Games Festival will be taking over the Brisbane Powerhouse all day. It is a free, family-friendly event, so come on down, bring your kids, bring whoever, don't bring your dog in. I don't think they allow that. But there will be markets outside as well, the regular markets in New Farm Park. It is a great day, so much fun. There will be dozens of games there that you can play for free. They're games that are either recently released or upcoming from Queensland-based developers. And we will be there downstairs in the Underground Theatre doing our Amplify Games showcase, where we'll be doing some deep dives and interviews with developers on some of the more interesting experimental games that might not necessarily get the spotlight otherwise. So yeah, check it out. It's free.
1: Yeah, Laterskater will be showing up as well, right, Alex?
4: I will not be. I couldn't be bothered to fly this year. Just, I'm too close to release. I don't want to handle the stress.
1: Hey, you know what? Honestly, you've done your fair share, I think.
4: Yeah, I did last year. It was a great time. I want to just be an attendee this year, though.
2: But a demo. You'll do it later?
1: Demo? Is there a demo?
4: There's a demo on Steam, but not the fest.
1: Well, if you want to check out the demo, play the game. You can do that on Steam right now. Lastly, to send off the episode, you did the soundtrack for Isle of Bees as well, right?
2: I did.
1: Isle of Lost Bees.
2: This was a bit of an interesting experience. Yeah, I'm, I guess, first and foremost an illustrator, and then I became an animator. Music is, like, not usually my wheelhouse, but I gave it a go, and the team was so supportive. And, it kind of just grew into this, like, more of a soundtrack than I anticipated.
1: It's really cool because, like, there is so many different states in the game, different screens, and you wrote a whole track for each of those, right?
2: Yeah, the adaptiveness of the game. Yeah, there's, like, a bit of a different version for whatever menu you're in. So there's, like, a science version, and there's the pollen party music.
1: That's the perfect game, a game with adaptive audio. That is for sure.
3: Oh, we found it.
2: Oh, cool.
1: So, to play off, I composed a little medley of all the different tracks out of what Joy wrote. That's all we have time for, folks. Thank you so much for joining me in the studio. Thank you so much for listening. Play video games. Play the Steam Next Desk games of all the stuff that was showcased. And hopefully we'll see you at the Queensland Games Festival. This will be the Isle of Bees medley. Thank you so much. Have a good rest of your day.
3: Woo.
1: Bye.
4: Bye.
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1: At 4ZZZ, we acknowledge the traditional owners of the land on which we broadcast. We pay our respects to the elders past, present and emerging of the Turrbal and Yuggera people. We acknowledge that their sovereignty over this land was never ceded and we stand in solidarity with them.
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2: Joy, Joe, no feel no way, yeah, with the maca. 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

0: you dog.
1: The Creek is a place where we can all be whatever we want. We've all seen those warnings on our curbside storm drains. Drain flows to creek. Here's a couple of tips on being a responsible creek champion. Did you know washing your driveway with cleaning detergents also flushes your car's oil spots, along with the cleanser, directly into our waterways via the gutter? Dumping grass clippings or leaves eventually dry out, building a dam inside the drain, backing up rain, or, if it does flow to the creek, the rotting grass nutrients increase blue algae blooms, killing fish and other animals. Consider composting instead. So do the right thing and keep our creeks healthy. 4ZZZ cares about Brisbane's waterways.

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2: 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Tonight I'm featuring Amel and the Sniffers. First up, their single Cup of Destiny. Then their album Comfort to Me, Guided by Angels, Freaks to the Front, and Don't Fence Me In.

Ja, I've seen Emma on the Sniffers. That was support act for ACDC. That was freaking awesome. The next song is Choices, then Knifey, then Security, and then I don't need a cunt like you to laugh.

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The next few songs are from their album Cartoon Darkness. And they are Jerkin, Facts, You Should Not Be Doing That, Chewing Gum, Big Dreams, Me and the Girls. This is Molotov Cocktail Random Tracks. I'm Verinia Street. 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

0: Well, I hope you enjoyed Animal and the Sniffers. They were fantastic for support act for ACDC. 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
6: 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I hope you're doing well and welcome to your next hour of all things soul and jazz adjacent right here on Zed Digital. My name is Chelsea Dealey and I just want to take this opportunity to acknowledge the traditional custodians of the land where I broadcast from, the Turrbal, Yuggera and Jagera people, and pay respect to elders past and, of course, present. The brilliance of Jalen Ngonda is today's feature. I'm really excited to be diving into his second album, Doctrine of Love. It was released via Daptone Records around two-ish weeks ago, I think. And overall, it's just a wonderful album. He is an incredible force within the kind of modern soul, sound, really. Feeling like simultaneously like something, you know, that you could place back, you know, decades, but essentially also just feels really fresh and really organic and really authentic within the current time frame as well. And he's an interesting artist, an interesting backstory at that too. Originally from the States, now based in the UK. And I'm going to chuck on three from this album to give you a bit of a sense of what you can expect and hopefully entice you to check it out a bit more, because it is well worth your time. And another wonderful release from the mighty Daptone Records. Lots to dig into around it. Of course, we're also going to hear from Perth Borloo-based artist Ethan French, who is having a really interesting rise through the realms of social media, essentially. So I'll tell you a bit more about that soon. Kylie Aldist, a stalwart of the Australian soul and disco scene, she has put out an album back in February now called Hybrid, so something from that. We're going to hear a slice from the Pearly Shells, another Melbourne Nar-based crew, and this is from a live session from one of their residencies, so something from that. Isaiah Collier is gearing up to release an EP soon at the end of next month, so something from that coming soon, as well as Olive Jones, a London-based singer-songwriter and guitarist who, again, kind of melds a bit of soul but with like blues and alt-funk, and it's wonderful. We're also going to bring things back closer to home, back to Melbourne Numb, in fact, to hear from Elle Murphy with a brand-new single from her, and Alicia Ray with a brand-new single from her as well. So lots to dig into over the next 60 minutes. I hope you can stick with me for that time, and I hope it gives you just the right vibes that you need for your Friday evening indeed. All right, we are headed into Melbourne. I'm first up to hear from Ella Thompson, the incredible long-standing member of that music scene, and has been kind of tied to the funk and soul output of the city for a very long time through her work in Dorsal Fins as well as the Bamboos and GL, but she's an accomplished solo artist, of course, also, and has released some stellar albums and EPs, Ripple on the Wing being a recent one. But this is a brand new 7-inch single out through Mr. Bongo. It's called Change of Heart. You're on Zed Digital.

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0: Wow, that's a good message.

That was Ethan French there with a single called Sight of Me, Day 10. He is a Perth Boorloo-based artist who self-describes as a slightly reclusive artist and producer, and has really been kind of rising thanks to, I guess, TikTok, Instagram, social media in general, and gaining such a following. He decided to film his song ideas every day, so putting out a new reel, new video every day with different kind of, you know, short, sharp tidbits of song ideas that he's been working on. And he's managed to gain followers from like Jacob Collier, Justin Timberlake, Neo, John Batiste, DJ Jazzy Jeff, Vic Mensa, and even T-Pain has joined the conversation. He put his own spin on one of Ethan's ideas as well. So it's been incredible. And I think for me, when I first came across him and then have looked into him some more, it's really kind of taking me back to, I guess, the more, I don't want to say idyllic, but, you know, the kind of more organic nature of social media and what it was originally intended for. It's wonderful. So this is a brand new slice that he just put out on Bandcamp, particularly, and on streaming. It's exciting to see him work on social media. And many are saying that he's kind of got some prodigal kind of talents going on. So that one, as I say, is called Sight of Me, Day 10. You can find him on Bandcamp, ethanfrench.bandcamp.com. Before that, we heard Ella Thompson with Change of Heart. It is from a brand new 7-inch single where she's kind of collaborating with a bunch of artists at the forefront of the Melbourne Arm soulful DIY community. So you've got, of course, members of Surprise Chef and Karate Boogaloo, Liam McGorry from Temporary Blessings, and he's co-writing and co-producing the tracks. And you've got Henry Jenkins as the engineer. So, you know, how could she go wrong, essentially? Incredible track there from her out through Mr. Bongo, Ella Thompson.bandcamp.com for more information. Sticking within that kind of Melbourne Numb vibe, Kylie Aldist is another one who has been steadily putting out incredible sounds over many, many years, and had released an album back in February, her 6th studio album called Hybrid. Kylie, known for collaborating with the Bamboos, cooking on 3 burners, and as I say, a wonderful career and really just a stalwart of not just Melbourne, but the Australian soul and disco scene. The album that she put out, Hybrid, was really wonderful, and she collaborated with some incredible people on it, including Graham Pogson, Andrew De Silva, Rita Satch, Tando, Warren Hunter, Luke Hodgson, so many people, Mike Pensini. But this particular track is one featuring Tando. It's called Close to You.

That was Close to You by Kylie Alderson. It features Tando on vocals. It is from her sixth studio album called Hybrid, which was dropped back in February. And that is the third track from it. You can go to kylieoldest.bandcamp.com for more information on that one. And again, sticking in Melbourne there, because another band that have, you know, kind of been on the grind for a long time is the Pearly Shells. And they have just dropped, or are about to drop, an EP called Hot 5 Live, which was recorded over a few Saturday Arvo sessions in late 2025 at Claypots, which is in St Kilda. This was recorded towards the end of that 18-month residency. This track is featuring Yola Ingleed II, and it is called The Thrill Is Gone.

The Thrill Is Gone by The Pearly Shells there. That features Yola Ingle II and is from an EP called The Hot Five Live, which, as I mentioned, was recorded towards the end of an 18-month residency that the band held at Claypots in St Kilda. And it was just before the venue actually closed down in February this year, funnily enough. But incredible crew. And Yola is one of the featured artists, as well as Paul Coyle and Artie Del Rio. Belmar-records.bandcamp.com for more information on that EP. Well worth your time. Incredible sounds from Melbourne, as always. You're listening to A New Jazz Soul right here on Zed Digital. My name's Chelsea. It's such a pleasure to have your company on your Friday night. I hope it is going well, no matter where you are and no matter what you are choosing to do. And it's a good time, actually, because right now we're going to get stuck into our feature album for tonight's show. It is courtesy of Jalen Ngonda, a soul artist that really hits you in the nostalgia, but feels incredibly fresh at the same time. And this album is his second. It's called Doctrine of Love. 10 tracks altogether and out through Daptone Records. And we're going to kick off with the 10th, in fact, the final track off the album. This is called Taken Out of the Picture.

That was Jay Linangonda there with Taken Out of the Picture. It is from his latest album, Doctrine of Love, which is his second album and out now through Daptone Records. That was the 10th track from this 10-track album, essentially. It's called Taken Out of the Picture, of course. American musician. He was raised outside of Washington, D.C., but he now kind of is mainly based in the UK and England, to be specific. Interestingly, at age 11, he discovered his love of Motown. He listened to My Girl by The Temptations that was in his father's record collection. And essentially from there, you know, the rest is kind of history. They saved up money to buy him a Fender Squire. And by the age of 16, he was proficient on both guitar, but also drums, piano, and also was kind of finding his voice very much so. In his late teens, he learned about the Liverpool Institute for Performing Arts in the UK, which is ironically in Liverpool, founded by Paul McCartney, of all people, as well as Sir Mark Featherstone Whitty. A huge school in the UK, for sure. And so Jalen then become hooked on actually attending that school, and he inquired about enrolling. They essentially responded and encouraged him to do so. They heard his music on SoundCloud, and his family, his local church, they raised money for him to be able to go there. He secured a place at the school and booked a one-way flight to Liverpool, essentially, to pursue a career in music, which is really huge, a massive gamble, essentially, for you to make, especially, you know, coming from the States, maybe not knowing too much about the UK in that sense as well. It's really interesting. Interestingly, again, he only attended for half of his first year before he dropped out to produce and self-release his own music. And as, you know, a good move, it kind of seems, really, because as much as you might think that's counterintuitive, I think I'm starting to realise a lot of really wonderfully successful musicians are essentially not necessarily professionally trained, but also some of them do tend to kind of talk a bit about how, I guess, that kind of academic setting for music doesn't always match up with the kind of realities of, I guess, gaining success with touring and actually making music. And Tiana Kazi is one. She did an interview on a podcast. I forget which podcast it was. I think it was with Tim Scheel. But she essentially was talking a bit about that in her own experience as well, which is, yeah. So anyway, probably a broader conversation to be had. But for Jay Linangonda, obviously, as I said, a good move, because within a couple of years of dropping out, he was courting many record label offers and supporting the incredible Lauryn Hill and Martha Reeves on tour. You know, what a world. So he's been steadily on the rise since signing to Daptone Records in 2022. His debut album, Come Around and Love Me, was released not long after that and released to critical acclaim, received praise from incredible names like Snoop Dogg, Kehlani, Olivia Dean, who's having a moment. Elton John included the title track of that album on his list of favourite singles in 2023. So, you know, it's all been a very good basis leading up to this album, his second album released just a couple of weeks ago. And he says of it, to quote him, "The doctrine of love holds that every thought and action should be guided first by compassion for others, because love is the highest measure of human worth." So it kind of brims with modern soul, a bit of pop, a bit of R&B, gospel backing vocals, which I love, gorgeous orchestral arrangements across it as well. You know, he's just got a real way with music. Really is turning heads no matter where he goes. And as much as he kind of feels like a bit of a blast from the past, he kind of also feels like an authentic and modern take, and feels very much like something we need in today's modern kind of musical landscape. You know, some of the work that he's been doing, you know, he teamed up with Jordan Rakai for for a small EP that Jordan did while he was in residency at Abbey Road Studios as well. A beautiful track. You know, he's really kind of giving a kind of modern vibe on such a timeless sound, and I love it. JayLinangonda.bandcamp.com for more information. This album is well worth you checking out. I've got a couple more from it to play for you before we hear new sounds from Isaiah Collier. But before we get there, this is the fourth track from Doctrine of Love by Jay Linangonda. This is called Burning Temptation. You're on Z Digital.

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That was Isaiah Collier there with Joy. It is from an album, an EP rather, that's also going to be called Joy, due out through Brownswood Recordings at the end of next month. It's confusing in a way. I know they have some different, they obviously have different first names, but we also mentioned Jacob Collier earlier and my brain is doing association like no tomorrow. Isaiah Collier is this artist and Chicago-based innovator, multi-instrumentalist, composer, educator, known as a saxophonist, but is also a drummer, as well as a motivational speaker and activist, and is incredible. He released a brilliant album called Parallel Universe about 2.5 years ago. And as I say, this EP due out at the end of next month, aiming to kind of reframe

as he puts it, one of humanity's most nuanced emotions, both as a devotional, grounding and political act. IsaiahCollier.bandcamp.com for more information. Before that, we heard the title track from Jaylen and Gonda's album Doctrine of Love. It is the second track from this album. Before that, the fourth track called Burning Temptation. You can find out more on his Bandcamp, jaylenandgonda.bandcamp.com. Well worth you checking out. 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You can do that by, for as little as $25 a year. 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While you're doing that, you can listen to Olive Jones. You can check out this song called Talk About Love. It is from her album For Mary.

That was Elle Murphy there, a Melbourne-based artist who's having some real success early doors, actually. A brand new single from her that she is actually launching tonight with a brand new EP in Thornbury in Victoria. That one was called Everything. You can go to Instagram.com/IamElleMurphy. Before that, we heard Olive Jones called Talk About Love and is from an album called For Mary, which is out through Network. She kind of draws on soul, but of course blues and a bit of alt folk as well. And this album was released a few months ago, her debut album, and has received some great support as well. OliveJones.bandcamp.com. for more information. Our time is almost up for the week, but don't forget 4ZZZ.org.au to check out the playlist, of course, and all of the stuff that you need to know, basically. I'm going to leave you with this one by Alicia Ray. It is a brand new single from her, also based in Melbourne now, but has been raised in many different countries. She's lived in London, Qatar, the Netherlands and Texas, and she's returned to Australia and has been highly active in the Melbourne gig scene. This single is called Slow Down. You can find her on Instagram, Alicia Ray, A-L-I-S-Y-A-R-A-E. Until next Friday, have a fantastic weekend. Thank you so much for your company, and I'll catch you then. See ya.

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1: 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They're a proudly certified B Corp, sourcing seasonal coffee of supreme quality and freshness. 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Poured in some of Brisbane's best cafes or brewed at home, it's coffee that does good and tastes great. 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

0: Hi, it's Laurie Lawrence here with my grandchildren, Evie and Harper. Girls, we love having fun in the water, but what do we need to remember first?
1: Our bathers.
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0: clap with him. Oh, up in my mouth. Thanks. You know, it's wonderful to play in Rotterdam. One of my favorite records comes from Rotterdam. I'm just interested if anyone's heard of the record Motion in Tune by Mu or MU. You have? You guys have? And Backstreet Backlash Records? No one else?
1: Eat an onion.
0: Eat an onion? I'll speak to you two afterwards. Good album.
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0: So I had this mole on the back of my neck that I'd had since I was born. Some of my friends noticed that it was changing a little bit. Went to the doctor, thought, oh, it's a little bit suspicious. And he said there's a number of ways to distinguish melanomas, one of which is the pink and brown. The analogy was pink and brown will make you frown. So he took it out and the results came back. Sure enough, it was a melanoma. Thankfully, we got it early and I'm here to find another day.
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2: 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Learn your triggers. However, if headaches impact your life, it's time to seek help. 4ZZZ cares about our communities.
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1: Moreton Bay Koala Rescue is a group of volunteers who rescue sick, injured and orphaned koalas in Brisbane's north side 24-7 and take them for medical treatment. When we release them, they go back to their habitat where they are rescued from. Most of us know Southeast Queensland koala's population is under massive threat. Habitat loss, as well as dog attacks and car accidents, are the main culprits. However, koalas are also susceptible to the venereal disease chlamydia, which can be fatal if not detected early. Do you know what to do if you saw a sick or injured koala by the side of the road? Well, first of all, never try to pick it up. A wild koala will shred you. They may look cute and cuddly, however, they don't know you're trying to help them and may turn into Freddy Krueger. They have some big claws and immense power. After all, who isn't cranky, bitey and nasty-minded when they're not feeling well? So, place a washing basket over them or sit with them at the side of the road. If you can't stay with a koala, remember to mark the site where the koala was found. Anything will do. Even an arrow made of branches pointed to the tree. Then contact us on MortonBayKoalaRescue.org and we'll come and collect Blinky Bill. Help us help our koalas. Koalas are just so cute. 4ZZZ cares about our community.

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0: Cease and desist, William. That noise offends my delicate ear.
1: Correction. It is not noise. 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
0: Hold your tongue, you silly goose. It's quite obvious you were never programmed for music appreciation.
2: Well, it does have a nice beat to it, Dr. Smith.
0: Beat, indeed. Noise is noise, not music. The next thing I know, you two will be turning this place into the Galaxy of Go-Go or some such nonsense. Now, either turn it off or tune into another star cluster that's more melodious.
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1: It's gross to know there's rats running around in the ceiling.
2: I know. I heard them last night.
1: They get pretty noisy.
2: I get it.
1: I worry that they could come crashing through sometime. That would be horrifying.
2: All right. I get it.
1: They make gross noises, like...
2: Wait, you're calling them. I got some rat poison. Let's do it.
1: Good morning.
2: Hey, that's interesting. Come have a look. There's a whole mess of owls sleeping in the lawn.
3: Why, Timmy, those owls are dead. Poison rats wobble out into the open and owls swoop down for an easy meal and get poisoned too. They're toxic time bombs. So use rat traps and don't use second generation poisons. 4ZZZ cares about our communities.
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The Animal Poisons Helpline strives to reduce the harms associated with poisoning in animals. 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If your pet has ingested something they shouldn't have, please call 1-300-TOX-PET.

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